And he said, take, eat. This is my body that is broken for you. It was broken so that we might be made whole, so that we might be made complete, so that we might be healed. He was wounded for our transgressions. He was bruised for our iniquity. The chastisement of our peace, Labasata, was upon him. And by his stripes, we are healed. The eating, he told them to eat. So the blood was taken and applied to the house. And then he said, heat the flesh. So every time we eat of holy, and we participate and we partake of holy communion, we are supposed to be healed in our bodies. Something awesome. But understand this, that he said to them, eat dressed. If you're gonna eat, Paul tells us that we must tarry one for the other. You must be clothed in the righteousness of Jesus Christ. He became sin that we might become righteous. But not only that, they must heat dress. Not only that, but by dressing themselves and eating the communion, they had readied themselves to come out of bondage, to come out of Satan concentration camp. I love war movies, and there was one I watched just recently. I can't remember the name. It's an escape from something, and they had them in there for years. They planned their escape, and they started to dig tunnels and all of that to come out. And then finally they left in secret. The Lord said, tell the people, when you're coming out of Satan concentration camp where he has held you for so many years, you're not coming out in secret. You're coming out victorious. You're coming out triumphant. You're going to march out of Satan concentration camp. Jesus. So get dressed. Cleanse yourself before God. Repent of all your sin. We're going to eat our Passover meal, which is the blood and the body of Jesus Christ. And we're going to ready ourselves to come out of bondage. We're going to ready ourselves to be liberated. Watch this when you come out. When you come out, I'm going to finish now, you know. I pray that none of you leave before I finish. Please, because we're going to do something. I don't want nobody to miss out. You hear me? Please, I don't want anybody to miss out. He said, watch this. When you come out, everything and everyone connected to you will also be liberated. Watch this. Exodus 10, 24 to 26. Finally, Pharaoh called for Moses. Go and worship the Lord, he said. But leave, that's after God slaughter, or the dirty angels slaughter their sons. He said, go and worship your Lord, he said. But leave your flocks and herds here. The devil is a liar. Leave what? He listened to Moses. He said, you may even take your little ones with you. You don't have permission for telling me that. You can't tell me that. You think you have power? No, the power shift to me. So you can't tell me anymore what to do. I don't take any more order from you. Leave with little ones. Leave with children. You don't have any bargaining rights anymore. And listen to Moses. Moses said, no, Moses said, you must provide us with animals for sacrifices and burnt offerings to the Lord our God. All our livestock must go with us too. Not a hoof can be left behind. He said, not a hoof can be left behind. He said, we must choose our sacrifices for the Lord our God from among these animals. And we won't know how we are to worship the Lord until we get there. Not a hoof.
Now watch this. I'm finished. He said, Moses says, the Bible said, Moses in verse 19, Moses took the bones of Joseph with him, for Joseph had made the sons of Israel swear to do this. He said, God will certainly come to help you. When he does, you must take my bones with you from this place. Not even Joseph bones. We're not leaving anything behind. When we come out, hear me. When God liberates you, your entire household and family members must be liberated. We are not leaving our children behind. We are not leaving one hoof. Hear me. Your business must be liberated. Your car liberated. Your dog and puss liberated. Whatever belongs to you, liberated. No have any lot nor part with Satan. Liberation in the name of Jesus. And he said to tell the people, Rabba Shaka Rabausia. This word is for everybody, but especially for you. The Lord said, before they came out, he told them, he said, borrow from the Egyptian. Take everything you can get. Tremendous favor comes after you are liberated. When you are liberated, favor like you've never seen it before. The Lord said to tell you, over the many years,

up here, son. Did you hear that? Tremendous fever. Tremendous. Brother Henry, you're not going to leave here today the same way you came in. God, come here. The business not going to do it. God have to do it. If God don't do it, it won't be done. The Lord said, the oak, it's not even in your mouth. It's in your belly, your swallow it. You can't go nowhere. You're tied to the altar. The Lord said, it's your time to come out, to be liberated, to be set free. The Lord said, you, you're way behind time. The Lord said, I call you from you were a child. I call you, I anoint you. Adabashete, I've been looking for you like Adam and I can't find you. Where are you hiding? That's the cry of the warrior. Yeah! Liberation!

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Everybody that is sealed, everybody that you have been under some bandage, God's children, you have been under some bandage. I don't know how we're going to do this, but I'm going to need my men to help me. We'll deal with you another time. Is that all right? No, you have a word for you.

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I don't know what to do myself. Lord God Almighty, Jesus, the place, Lord Jesus. I'm gonna ask you, Jesus, Jesus. I'm gonna ask you to do this. So help him all. Everybody that you've been under yoke, you've been under bondage, come forward quickly. Somebody, I want two ushers. Get the communion elements in your hand quickly. We're coming out, we're coming out. Sister Simone, where are you? Get the mic in your hand. We're coming out, we're coming out. Come on, sing prophetically. Come on. We're coming out. Liberation day. Rabba satatayo. Come on, musicians, work with me. Kanda yasamane ono shiken. Take off this. Take off this. Never work.

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Obedience is key. You don't have to be a member of the church to do this. Once you show up, it means that this word is for you.

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1: Lift up him cup and God are pouring it. And as he lift up his eyes, God keep blessing him. Yes, he struggles, he don't let them get the best of him, cause he realize who holds his destiny. 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You can't miss this. To miss this, Brother Lou, run, lift him up. Thank you.

Matthew chapter 17. I'm going to talk about this Friday night. Matthew chapter 17. The Bible says that a man ran up to Jesus. And he said to Jesus, "I brought my son to your disciples, and your disciples could not cure him." Jesus looks at the disciples and he says, "You perverse and faithless generation, how long shall I be with you?" He turns back to the Father. He says, "Bring him to me." And the Bible says Jesus rebuked him.

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1: When song nice, you have to play it twice. 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

this song a few years ago. 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My mother was 15 years old when I was born. My father, the bishop, who just ministered so powerfully under the anointing, was 17 years old when I was born. You know what they call me, don't you? They call me a mistake. Come on, talk to me, church. Don't get sanctified on me now. They said I was a mistake. They said I was illegitimate. They said that I was the result of their sin. But how many know that God has the power to take your mess

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You're

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He said, I created you to give me all the glory. That's why you tried to work a 9-to-5 job and that didn't work, because you didn't fit in. He said, I created you to worship and adore.

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I rose up to tell you that the devil did not make you pregnant. Do I have a few witnesses that

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And as he lift up his eyes, God keep blessing him, yes. He struggles, he don't let them get the best of him, cause he realize who holds his destiny. Hey people, listen to Brother Lou on www.atlpraisehouse.com with Radical Praise from 7 p.m. to 12 midnight. You can't miss this. To miss this. Brother Lou, run, lift him up. Thank you.

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bless your name, Jesus. Son of

evangelist Paulette Gray, and you're listening to Morning Dew, where worship has no limit, with your captain, Brother Lou, Jesus Christ, your pilot. Keep it locked. Don't move the dial.

And around the way, it's that boy, Mr. Na Na Na Na. What I'm saying, ATL Praise House, brother low, the thing gone. Well, this is Nanamus, and when I'm in Atlanta, I listen to ATL Praise House with brother low.

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Landele Baruch Shiva Shivandele Dabandekinahai.

surrenderance tonight. Come on, I won't feed it to you. 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It sounds great put to music, but it doesn't matter if it's not in your heart. It means nothing if you just say it with your mouth.

series, let me exhort to you a little bit right here. In the 10th chapter of John, Jesus said something that astounds me. He said, if I don't do the works, don't believe a thing I say. Now, so to the Pharisees, they were looking for a sign, and he called them a faithless and perverse generation. But to the people that surrounded him and followed him, he said to them, if I don't do the works, don't believe a thing I say. Where is the church that can step up and say, if you don't see demonstrated, don't believe a thing I say?

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1: 1 o'clock, 2 o'clock, Brother Lou Adiman. 3 o'clock, 4 o'clock, him run Satan. 5 o'clock, 6 o'clock, the sword in him and on him the rum. Fipi the blood pan the nation. Yeah, man, this is Sister Sasha, and you're listening to Praise House with Brother Lou. Keep it locked.

music nice, you have to play it twice. Bible pull up with Brother Lou. This is Sister Sasha. May I tell you, y'all go on too bad.

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The King of Glory. 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The world and those who dwell therein. 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And who shall ascend the hill of the Lord? 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He who has clean hands and a pure heart, who does not lift up his soul to what is false and does not swear deceitfully. 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Such is the generation of those who seek him, who seek the face of the God of Jacob. Take a breath.

House, Atlanta. Omar Douglas represent a mayor. Uncle Lou, any demon cross the line, I got there.

St. Croix. Haze. The temperature is 79 degrees Fahrenheit. Winds E at 17 miles per hour. Humidity at 89%. Precipitation chance is 10%. 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

Heavenly Father, I know you love me, Lord. And even though I messed up sometime and don't do the right thing, you still love me and you're always on my mind.

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The current weather conditions for St. Croix: haze. The temperature is 79 degrees Fahrenheit. Winds E at 17 miles per hour. Humidity at 89%. Precipitation chance is 10%. 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

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So whenever you're flying high, you're going to have some bumpy areas. That's why I want to admonish you to don't give up, but hang in there.

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Haze. The temperature is 79 degrees Fahrenheit. Winds E at 17 miles per hour. Humidity at 89%. Precipitation chance is 10%. 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

Current weather conditions for St. Croix, Hayes. The temperature is 79 degrees Fahrenheit. Winds E at 17 miles per hour. Humidity at 89%. Precipitation chance is 10%. 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

0: Unconditional love. Hallelujah, hallelujah, hallelujah. Thank you, Jesus. All right, we're going to go to our daily bread this this time. And let's see what the daily bread got to say to us, man. Goals aligned with God. Goals aligned with God.
1: I want to know Christ. Philippians 3:10.
2: 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Goals Aligned with God was written by Patricia Raybon and read by Joyce Dinkins.
1: Philippians chapter 3, verses 10 through 16. I want to know Christ. Yes, to know the power of His resurrection and participation in His sufferings, becoming like Him in His death, and so somehow attaining to the resurrection from the dead. Not that I have already obtained all this or have already arrived at my goal, but I press on to take hold of that for which Christ Jesus took hold of me. Brothers and sisters, I do not consider myself yet to have taken hold of it, but one thing I do, forgetting what is behind and straining toward what is ahead, I press on toward the goal to win the prize for which God has called me heavenward in Christ Jesus. All of us, then, who are mature, should take such a view of things. And if on some point you think differently, that too God will make clear to you. Only let us live up to what we have already attained. Goals Aligned with God, written by Patricia Raybon. After getting fired from his job without prior notice, Will became so depressed that he admitted himself into an inpatient mental health facility. Then one day, after weeks with no progress, he was taking his daily walk when his therapist, seeing him, smiled and called out, "I bet I'll beat you to the community room," Will recalls. That small act triggered something inside of me. Suddenly, he felt he had a purpose. Walking fast, he raced his therapist to the room and won. To his surprise, having one inspiring goal and meeting it gave him hope, a key to his recovery. The Apostle Paul understood the power of a clear goal. "I want to know Christ," he told church members in Philippians chapter 3. He wanted to know the power of the resurrected Jesus, for that power would help the apostle become more like him. To achieve
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1: Is behind and straining toward what is ahead. I press on toward the goal to win the prize for which God has called me heavenward in Christ Jesus. Feel like you're falling short? God helps us refocus our goals as we live up to what we have already attained in Christ. Paul's goal, therefore, wasn't focused on earthly things. He knew that our citizenship is in heaven. With the eternal perspective in view, we find new hope to thrive in Christ. Let's pray. Father, help us make knowing Christ our highest goal, pressing on with hope when we feel we're falling short. Remind us that our citizenship is in heaven, and give us what we need each day to live up to what we've already attained in Christ. In Jesus' name we pray. Amen.
2: As you go about your day, reflect on these questions. What goals do you have? How might you need to change them to align with Christ's purpose?
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Yes, indeed. Yes, indeed. All right. We are 15 minutes after the hour. Good morning once again. Never underestimate the power of love, all right? But remember that God wants your love to grow with wisdom. Philippians 1 and verse 9 reminds us that love should abound in knowledge and in all judgment. Love is not weak, blind, or foolish. God gives us the grace to love people deeply while also giving us the discernment to make wise choices. Listen, today, I ask God to help you love with a heart full of grace and a mind that's guided by his truth. Amen? Let's go to the big man himself, Clifford Fire Henry, with his grace. Hear this. Christopher Rose. Check it.

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And God bless you, man. Catalyst Crew! Ahoo!

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2: Man, Brother Chris falling asleep on me, man. 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This one is Christopher. Chris the Ambassador. 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Different rhythm.
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Yes, indeed. Yes, indeed. Yes, indeed. All right. I got one more for you, man. God is not finished growing you. Amen. The love, patience, the faith, the wisdom, and the character you need are still being developed within you. So listen, you may not be where you want to be, but thank God you are not where you used to be. Amen. Let this day be another opportunity to grow. Let it, you know, let your love abound and let your wisdom increase. Let your faith become stronger. Because guess what? God is still working. He's still working on you. And so many enemies want to see you dead, you know. Yeah, they want to see you out. Amen. But we're not believing in that. We're not believing in that. Everyone, anyway. We're going to close out on high this morning. Let's go. Let the lions win. I want them. I'm the fireman. We come against this.

Listen, man, thank you so very much for spending this morning with me right here on the Gospel Joy Morning Show. Keep your faith up, keep your faith steady, and you keep your eyes on Jesus. Amen. He is working all things for your good. Listen, this is Dr. D-Roy reminding you to walk in purpose, walk in grace, and walk in joy. Have a blessed and victorious weekend, y'all. God bless you. Peace and love to you and your family. Thank you once again for locking in, man. And I appreciate every single one of you. God bless. Them sapphire fire too sharp.

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1: What I feel, guilt and condemnation distract me from my purpose. 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So the least you could

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Are y'all still shouting on that one right there? 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Your kingdom come, your will be done on earth as it is in heaven, or more accurately, as it already is in heaven. You want to know what happens when earth's not yet meets heaven's already done? We call that a suddenly. When heaven's perfection breaks out into the earth and we don't have a context for it, we call it a miracle. Jesus went around saying, this stuff doesn't look like heaven. This is what I'm going to do. I'm going to show you that the invisible kingdom is more real than the visible kingdom by demonstrating the power of the invisible kingdom over the visible kingdom. We don't have a context for that. We don't know what to call it. So we say, it's a miracle. But what it is heaven suddenly. It's heaven's already done. It's heaven saying, listen, I got more power. I declare tonight there's about to be a suddenly in this room. There's about to be a miracle in this room. Heaven's already done. It's about to intersect with earth's not yet. And some of you are leaving this room with a miracle tonight. Come on, lift up your hands and receive it.

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2: 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And I thought I was too far gone. 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You are mine."

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Yeah, trouble has found me. 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But I gotta keep looking up. 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

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My mother, I don't know if she just got lost for words, but after calling on the name of Jesus twice, nothing happened. 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

Santi La Fine, Bredaloo, Bredaloo. Everybody just a call you Bredaloo. But from this moment, your name Dr. Lou. Say Dr. Lou. 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

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And there are some of you here that have not encountered the love of God. 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

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Fire goes before him and consumes his foes on every side. 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

0: Ladies and gentlemen, welcome aboard ATL Airlines Flight 07. On behalf of the ATL Praise House team, a very special welcome to ATL Airline, now departing from Port Exodus, taking you through life's journey to the kingdom. Captain Christ is in command and is being served by First Officer Brother Lou. We do invite you now to sit back, relax, and allow us to take very good care of you. Thank you.
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0: Be exalted, O God, above the heavens. 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
1: Brother Lou, you not stop fight the buckle. 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You shall not die. When we
2: look
1: say.
2: 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Big up yourself, Brother Lou. 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

0: Greetings, everyone. This is Brother Paul. We have breaking news. We go live to Sawardi, who is in Trinity Chapel. Sawardi, what are you seeing?
1: Thank you, my brother Paul. Yeah, this is Sawardi, you know, and we are fly over into the Trinity Chapel. Mr. People, and some DJ, me see, I run from DJ Penny birthday bash, you know. Me recognize Brother Feather, Brother Chihuahua, Brother Sheen, Apache Finger, and Bless P. I run towards them car, I'll zoom in, and show you where we sit. Watch you know, a Brother Lou wanna turn up on the stage. I'm gonna make you hear where my play, yeah? Listen to this, watch you know. Let it go, Brother Lou, let it go, run it.

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He deserves the glory. He deserves the honor. Come on, worship. Open your mouth and begin to speak to him. Come on, open your mouth and let the Spirit begin to flow out of you.

empty. He said, I will, I shall supply. My God. Shall supply all your need. My God shall supply all your need. A need is a lack of something. Requisite, desirable, or useful. A psychological or physiological requirement for well-being of an organism. We all have needs in one form or the other. I guarantee you, if I ask for a show of hands inside here, if all of you have a need, just one, you'd put up all 200 and say, Pastor, my needs are many. Huh? But we all have needs. Whether we are Christians or not, come on, somebody. Poor or rich, tall or short, educated or uneducated, black, white, yellow or brown, or even polka dot. Come on, somebody. We have need. As long as you are in this world, you're going to have need. Our needs might differ from person to person, but we all have needs. As a result, depending on the magnitude or severity of the need, we will use whatever means at our disposal to satisfy that need, to fulfill that need. Come on, somebody, to supply that need. Some people will steal. Some will lie. Some will work 2 and 3 jobs at the expense of family, friends, and church just to fulfill a need. And it's not talking about greed, but a need. You have a need. Bishop, the bills have to be paid. Come on, somebody. Come on, a man. And for some reason, we believe that money answereth all things. But it doesn't. Contrary to some teachings that are out there. Some people are in need of healing. Will spend their life savings to find a doctor that can meet their need. Whether medical doctor or which doctor. But once you have a need, you're going to try to find some way to fulfill that need. The needs are many and varied, and so are the perceived solutions. The Apostle Paul told the church in Philippi, my God shall supply all your need according to his riches in glory by Christ Jesus. Paul did not say money will supply all your needs. Come on, somebody, I want to help somebody today. Listen to me. God is coming. Listen, miracles are going to happen in your life this week. Come on, somebody. Starting today. Come on, somebody. Somebody will shout out about it. Listen, God, I feel this in my belly. I feel it in my gizzard. I feel it in my head. Running down to my toe. I feel something. Oh, God. I feel miracle. I smell miracle. I taste miracle. Somebody who has a need. My God, I feel like running and jumping and kin pupalikan. For somebody, miracle. Not even my own, but somebody inside here. My God, I feel it. He did not say a rich uncle. Come on, somebody, will supply your need. He did not say your job will supply your need. No, he said, my God. Let there be no confusion about which God we're talking about. Come on, somebody, because in Paul's time, there was a proliferation of God. He said, my God, come on, Jehovah God, Jesus will supply all your need. My God, help me here today. I promised I was going to teach, but I feel preaching in my belly. Let there be no confusion. And he did not say, he will partially supply, but he will liberally. Because when, oh God have mercy, when God supply, he goes above and beyond. He's the God of the overflow. If Lord help me. Oh God, help me. I want to stay in line. Come on, somebody. There's no one alive in this world or the spiritual realm that has this ability but Jesus. Come on. He's known
by those in ancient days that have met him as Jehovah Jireh. The Lord will provide. Come on, somebody. Not me provide. I know the Lord will provide. So they call him Jehovah Jireh because he always provide. When they wanted water, he provide water from the rock. Come on, somebody. When they travel for 3 days and they were thirsty, come on somebody, and begin to complain, they came to a place called Mara because water was bitter. Come on somebody. And he, Jehovah Jireh, turned bitter water sweet.

Jehovah Jireh, my provider, his grace is sufficient for me. Oh God, somebody else call him El Shaddai, the God who is more than enough, is more than enough. Come on, God is bad like that. God likes to show off in blessing his children. Come on, somebody. Oh God, let me. Oh yeah. He's a God who gives more than enough. He gives till it overflows. The kind that is pressed down, shaken together. You know when you have sugar buckle, a flour, you have a jar that you keep your flour, your sugar, your salt and thing, and you go to the supermarket and you buy your thing. Come on, some of you might not understand that. And you're pouring the flour in the buckle and you find out

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All right. Go help somebody today, you know. In the anonymous, in the little time I have left. I feel the Holy Ghost. I smell Holy Ghost.

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New Betelers I need for about $1.1 million to buy this place. Come on, somebody. Mandalo say, but God will supply. I know the Lord will provide. I know the Lord will provide. My God, I don't know how it's going to come, but I know how it's going to provide. Hallelujah. All right, let me talk to you a little bit now. My God. Paul released that blessing over the Philippian brethren. Come on, somebody. And many people, my God, many people quote this scripture. Everybody quote it. We know it by heart. And when people go and shoot, we quote it to them. But God, we have to qualify the thing. Because not everybody who quote it means it will happen. But when I'm finished today, in New Bethel, everybody who quoted must see result. In the name of Jesus Christ, you must see result. I've got a feeling everything is gonna be alright.

continue. Sit down. Shanda da da da. All right, let's look at the context in which his statement was made. And then we will look to see if we can find examples of this principle elsewhere in scripture. So Paul made a statement of fact. He said, listen, and he was speaking to the Philippian brethren. Now the Apostle Paul wrote this letter to the Philippian church to express his gratitude and affection for them. They were his strongest supporters in ministry. Traditionally, scholars agree that Paul drafted the epistle during his 2 years of house arrest in Rome. He himself had established the church in Philippi approximately 10 years before, during his second missionary journey, recorded in Acts 16. Does his tender love for the believers in Philippi is apparent in this most personal of all Paul's writings. Remember, Macedonia calling. Macedonia, come over and help us. So Philippi was a city in Macedonia. Come on, somebody. Holy Ghost sent him to Macedonia and he formed the church at Philippi. The church had sent gifts to Paul while he was in chains. The gifts were delivered by Epaphroditus, a leader in the Philippian church, who ended up assisting Paul with ministry in Rome. At some point while serving with Paul, Epaphroditus became dangerously sick and nearly died. After his recovery, Paul sent Epaphroditus back to Philippi, carrying with him the letter to the Philippian church. Hallelujah. I'm going to read and so.

0: situation that my God shall supply and see him supply.
1: Okay, let's read together. Put up on the board New Living Translation for Philippians 4. We're going to read from verse 10 to 20. My. Oh, God, help me to calm down and teach a little bit. He said, how I praise the Lord that you are concerned about me again. Which means at some point they had stopped giving. They had stopped doing what they used to do. Come on, somebody. They had stopped taking care. And so here now, he got this gift and he sent the letter back with Epaphroditus. And he said, I praise the Lord that you are concerned about me again. But why? Watch this. I know you have always been concerned for me. But you, oh God, help me today, please. But you didn't have the chance to help me. Not that I was ever in need. For I have learned how to be content with whatever I have. I know how to live on almost nothing or with everything. I have learned the secret of living in every situation.

you know, you Philippians were the only ones who gave me financial help when I first brought you the good news and then traveled on from Macedonia. No other church did this. Watch this now. Even when I was in Thessalonica, you sent help more than once. I don't say this because I want a gift from you. I'm not preaching this message because I want your $55. Come on, somebody. I'm not preaching this because I want your help, Paul is saying. Rather, I want you to receive a reward for your kindness. When we come and tell you that you must give, you,

It's in giving that you receive. He said, Paul is saying, I'm not saying this because I need your money. God, no need it. I don't need it. Pastor Jackie, do I need it? Because it's not your money. Take care of us. My source is Jesus. The last time I checked, he said, my God, supply my need. He's my source.

Jesus. Yeah, some people talk some nonsense. Like say, if they don't give, pastor can't hit. The devil is a liar yesterday, today, and forever. He

said, rather, I want you to receive a reward for your kindness, for your favor. I want you to receive a reward. Watch this now. Make a read down somewhere now. Watch this. At this moment, I have all I need and more. I am generously supplied with the gifts you sent me with Epaphroditus. They are a sweet-smelling sacrifice that is acceptable and pleasing to God. That's acceptable. You know, understand the thing, you know, man. They sent him gifts. They're trying to help him. And he said, man, your sacrifice is pleasing to God. It's acceptable. Did they give it to God? Did they give it to God? But you must understand that when you take care of God's servant, you're giving it unto the Lord. When you take care of the church, it becomes a sacrifice, a pleasing sacrifice to God. So I'm not doing it for man. I'm doing it as unto the Lord. All right, let me quickly go on. Verse 19. And then he said, and this same God who takes care of me will supply all your needs from his glorious riches, which the same God who accept the sacrifice, who accept the gift, who's pleased with the gift. You know, understand something. The same God will supply all of your needs. Watch this. Watch this. Watch this. Watch this. Watch this. Watch this. You watching? In 2 Corinthians 9, 16 to 11. Put it up on the board if you can. I'm going to read on because time is fast approaching. Remember this. Remember this, Duetel. A farmer who plants only a few seeds will get a small crop. So he's using, listen to this, he's using the farming as an analogy, right? But the one who plants generously, which is true in the natural, right, will get a generous crop. You must each decide in your heart how much to give. And don't give reluctantly or in response to pressure. For God loves a person who gives cheerfully. Watch this now. And God will generously provide all. You have to see the and there, you know. The and came after he said you must give like the planter, sow like the planter, sow like the farmer. And then he said, after you sow, man, I was wrong with you. After you sow like the farmer. Come on, somebody. What he said after that? And he, God, will generously provide all. See it here, so again. He'll provide all you need. Then you will always have everything you need. And plenty left over to share with others. He gives liberally. Come on, we talk about the overflow. Are you hearing? This is the word of God. This is not a fairy tale. I didn't make this up. So if you

0: all of my need. All right. Make a quickly move on because I have a little journey ahead of me. All right. All right. All right. All right. All right. For God is the one who provides seed for the farmer. For God is the one who provides seed for the farmer and then bread to eat. Right? He's our source. In the same way, he will provide and increase your resources and then produce a great harvest of generosity in you. Man, I truly don't understand. This is the word of God, you know. I'm taking a principle. I'm mining a principle from the word of God. You read it all the time, but you have to mine the thing by the Holy Ghost. And so this is a principle. This is a truth. That if you apply to your life, you will see supernatural things happen. Yeah? Uh-huh. All right, let's look at it. Do I have time to read the Amplified? Because the Amplified. Read the Amplified for me, quickly. Amplified. Second, I have it here, but read it for me. 9:6-11. We don't have it. We can't put it on the board, right? We don't have that one. I like the Amplified version. It brings out something that I'm going to go to next in the next 30 minutes. I'm going to done.
1: Verse 10.
0: Huh? 6-11.
1: 6-11. Remember this. He who sows sparingly and grudgingly will also reap sparingly and grudgingly. And he who sows generously, that blessings may come to someone, will also reap generously and with blessings. Let each one
0: will also reap generously. Mm-hmm. And with blessing. Underline that. All right, you can underline. Okay, you don't have to amplify it, right? But note that carefully. We'll also reap generously and with blessing. All right.
1: Let each one give as he has made up his own mind and purpose in his heart, not reluctantly or sorrowfully.
0: You know, that's how some people give. Yeah. Reluctant, not sure about this, you know, because I'm saying the bill to pay, and you know, reluctantly and sorrowfully. Jesus, me don't know how me I go manage. Jesus, the penny them for the children them to go school tomorrow. You know what we're going to do? We don't have enough gas in the car. Come on, the bills are due. You know, reluctantly, sorrowfully, because you're parting with your little money that you have tied up in your trade bag. All right, continue.
1: Or under compulsion.
0: Yes.
1: For God loves, he takes pleasure in, prizes above other things, and is unwilling to abandon or to do without a cheerful, joyous, prompt to do it giver whose heart is in his giving.
0: So when we give, this is, we're qualifying the thing now, you know. We bring it into context. The person that Paul was talking to when he said, my God is going to supply your need. This is the person right here that we are describing here in the Amplified. Continue.
1: And God is able to make all grace.
0: Well done. God is able to do what?
1: Make all grace.
0: What is grace?
1: Favor.
0: Favor. So God is able to make all favor. Mm-hmm. Yes.
1: Every favor and earthly blessing come to you in abundance.
0: Go ahead.
1: So that you may always and under all circumstances and whatever the need be, self-sufficient, possessing enough to require no aid or no support, and furnished in abundance for every good work and charitable donation. As it is written, he, the benevolent person scatters abroad. He gives to the poor. His deeds of justice and goodness and kindness and benevolence will go on and endure forever. Mm. And God, who provides seed for the sower and bread for the eating, will also provide, good God, and multiply your resources for sowing and increase the fruits of your righteousness, which manifests itself in active goodness, kindness, and charity.
0: Thus you will be enriched in all things and in every way, so that you can be generous. And your generosity, as it is administered by us, will bring forth thanksgiving to God. I want us to note something here that came out in this. Because Paul talked to the Philippians about giving. And he also mentioned something there that we miss called favor.
1: Yes.
0: Favor. And so let's examine what actually happens when you are a giver. What really happens? I'm going to take the next few minutes and explain that. When you're a giver, when you're a liberal giver, when you're a cheerful giver, what really happens? Because the Bible does tell you. When you look at Matthew 6, 19 to 20, 19 and 20, New Living Translation, it says, don't store up treasures here on earth, where moth eat them and rust destroys them, and where thieves break in and steal. Store treasures in heaven, where moth and rust cannot destroy, and thieves do not break through and steal. Where should you store your treasures?
1: In heaven.
0: In heaven. All right. Watch this. Mark 10, 20, 17 to 22, write it down. Go back over it. As Jesus was standing, this is New Living again. As Jesus was starting out on his journey to Jerusalem, a man came running up to him, knelt down and asked, good teacher, what must I do to inherit eternal life? Why do you call me good? Jesus asked. Only God is truly good. But to answer your question, you know the commandments. You must not murder. You must not commit adultery. You must not steal. You must not testify falsely. You must not cheat anyone. Honor your father and mother. Teacher, the man replied, I have obeyed all these commandments since I was young. Looking at the man, Jesus felt genuine love for him. There is still one thing you haven't done. He told him, go and sell all your possessions and give the money to the poor, and you will have treasure in heaven. I grew up reading this and hearing stories on it and all of these things. But now I understand the man was wealthy. He was rich. He was keeping the commandments. Jesus loved him. But when he checked, he was rich in earthly goods, but he was

And so in the natural kingdom, this man was wealthy, but Jesus had the ability to look in the natural and look in the spiritual. And when he saw the man, he knew the man was wealthy, he was rich.

in the spirit. And when he saw the man, he knew the man was wealthy. He was rich. In Jamaica, they say he was rotten rich, thinking rich. But when he looked in

Watch this. God help me. So favor is the currency of the kingdom. So if I'm smart, I'm going to store favor. I'm going to bank favor. Come on, somebody. The question is, how do I do this? Yes, sir. All right. You still with me? I haven't left you behind. No, you're going to have to get it here because we just have a few minutes to leave, right? Let's look at 1 Timothy 6, 17 to 19. Watch this. Teach those who are rich in this world. Watch this now. Teach those who are rich in this world not to be proud, not to trust in their money. Not to trust in your money, which is so unreliable. One day you're a billionaire, the next day you're a pauper. And if your trust is in your money, you're going to jump off a building and kill yourself and commit suicide. Come on, somebody, if you lose what you have. Come on, you see, if you understand. Almighty, I pray that I can communicate this thing. You see, if you really understand that God is your source and apply the principle that's outlined here, even if you lose everything that you have, you're not going to lose your mind. Because you know, so you have a bank account in heaven. This is not fairy tale or fables. This is not something I'm telling you to make you feel good. This is reality. Come on, somebody. And so if you have

0: your account in heaven.
1: You'll be all right. The question is, do you have an account? Watch this now, man. He said your trust should be in God, who richly gives us all we need. Who richly give us all we need for our enjoyment. Tell them, sit here now. Sit here. Sit here. Tell them to use their money to do good. You have to know the word good right there, so. Use your money to do good. They should be rich in good works and generous to those in need. Always being ready to share with others. Watch this now. Watch this. By doing this, they will be doing what? Storing up their treasure as a good foundation for the future, so that they may experience true life. So come on, somebody. So if you want a good foundation for your future, I don't know what the future holds. I don't know what's going to happen from moment to moment. Come on, somebody. There are many twists and turns in life. But if I have an account in heaven, my future is secure. Some of us in the natural, we have a big bank account and we say our future is secure, but you can lose that the next day. Something catastrophic can happen and you're a pauper. But as long as you have your account in heaven, your children is secure. I'm going to show you something. So in this scripture, the Apostle Paul tells us how we should go about storing our treasure in heaven. He said, put your confidence in God and not your money. Use the money that you have. The one you have, the money that you have. He said, use it to do good and be generous to everybody in need. For God so loved, he gave. So wherever there's a need, you must be generous. You must give. Look at this now. Luke 6:38, King James Version said, give and it shall be given unto you. You're still with me? Yes, sir. Give and it shall be given unto you. Good measure,

down, shaken together, running over, shall men give into your bosom. For with the same measure you give, it shall be given to you again. All right. Now let's quickly talk. What is favor? I'm going to show you some examples in a minute. So favor is an act of kindness performed out of performed or granted out of goodwill. It's preferential treatment shown to somebody. So favor is basically an act of kindness. They don't do anything to deserve it. Just an act of kindness. Goodness. That we read this. I told you to underline them. You understand? No. Watch this. No. Time is against me. Galatians 6:7. Be not deceived. God is not mocked. Whatsoever man soweth, that shall he also reap. So which means then, if I sow money, what must I reap? Huh? If I sow money, talk to me. Be confident, man. Be confident, man. Speak up. Money. If I sow money, I'm going to reap money. Right? Now, this is where we run into problems with a lot of the televangelists. Because they don't get a revelation yet of this. And so they say you must name your seed. Everybody ever hear that? Name your seed. Name your seed. So if you give a thousand, name it. If you want healing, name your seed and say healing. If you say, no man, no. No, just give. Be kind. Be generous. Deliverer.

0: Hey, brother Lua, where you get them there thrown there from? Run that back from the top again. ATL Praise House, Joseph Emmanuel representing. Run it!
1: One of my favorite stories is found over the book of Job. And Job says, I know that my Redeemer lives. And in the last day, he's going to stand upon the earth. And though my body be destroyed, in my flesh

0: 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If you promise to stay with me through all the darkness in life, just give me your word that you stand by me. You're the helper for the helpless. You're the shelter for the homeless.
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Big up yourself, Brother Lou. 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

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Early will I seek you. I thirst for you. I long for you in a dry place where there is no water. Says, I've looked for you in the sanctuary to see your kindness and your glory. Because your loving kindness is better than life. My lips will praise you. There's sometimes in the morning I get up and I just begin to sing to the Lord.

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Just begin to speak to the Lord. Make your voice of worship. Make his praise glorious. 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

0: Father, I honor you in this place. And we declare that we're healed by the power of your word. Hallelujah, Jesus.
1: Hey, this is Cassie, and you're listening to Brother Lou on the ATO Praise House. Doesn't matter.